Estás escuchando Discoteca Nacional. 1, 2, 3 o'clock, 4 o'clock, rock. 5, 6, 7 o'clock, 8 o'clock, rock. 9, 10, 11 o'clock, 12 o'clock.

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welcome to a new edition of RAE, Radio Difusión Argentina al Exterior. This is the international service of the Argentine Radio, transmitting from the city of Buenos Aires via the shortwaves of WRMI, Miami Radio International, and also via internet on RAE.com.ar. This is Fernando Farias speaking, and together with sound technician Gloria Sarmiento, we'll be bringing you this show in English for Monday, September 28, 2026. We're going to have today the artist of the day, Enrique Santos Discépolo, arguably the most important tango lyricist of all time. We'll have a feature on the coffee culture of Argentina, and as a matter of fact, about coffee in general, not just about the cafes, but we'll give you a vocabulary that you can use when ordering coffee here at a cafe in Buenos Aires, or in any Argentine city, for that matter. And we'll have Argentine destinations as well. Today we're going south to the province of Santa Cruz to take together a trek, a gorgeous full-day excursion to reach the summit, the bottom of the Fitzroy Peak, Fitzroy Mount, behold the Laguna de los Tres. Find out more later on the show. If you want to get in touch with us, send emails to qslrai@gmail.com or letters to Maipú Street 555 and then, of course, Buenos Aires, Argentina. Either way, it's okay for sending reception reports if you are the EXA. This show, as on the shortwaves of WRMI, 5,850 kilohertz is our frequency. You can also listen to us via our app for mobile devices, Digital RAE, that you can download for free. Coming up, the feature on Enrique Santos Discépolo. But before that, let's kick off with music by Mónica Abraham and this track entitled Colonia Durán.

0: Tarantino to the World presents Cambalache to the poet and composer Enrique Santos Discepolo.
1: El mundo fue y será una porquería, ya lo sé, en el 510 y en el 2000 también, que siempre ha habido chorros, maquiavelos y estas.
0: Poet, composer, actor and dramatist Enrique Santos Discepolo composed immensely popular tangos ingrained in Argentine idiosyncrasy.
1: No hay quien lo niegue, vivimos revolcados en un merengue y en el mismo lodo todos manoseados.
0: Discepolín, as he was called, was born in Buenos Aires in 1901 in a family in which art was also a member. Enrique Santos Discepolo was born to an Italian immigrant musician who died quite young, leaving Enrique and his brother Armando fatherless. It was his brother Armando who later became a renowned dramatist who took care of him and influenced him strongly. As a matter of fact, it is in the theater that Enrique Santos gave his first step. He was 16 when he made his debut as an actor and 17 when he wrote his first work pieces. Out of a total of 12 pieces written until 1949, only 4 musical plays are still remembered. And although he was a renowned dramatist and actor, his popularity would reach, thanks to the lyrics and music of the tangos he wrote, which became distinguished features of the Argentine popular culture. And by the words of historian and musical critic Sergio Pujol,
2: su idea de la consagración artística no pasaba por el tango.
0: For Discepolo, the idea of artistic consecration was not linked to tango. Until in 1925, during a theatrical tour, it dawned on him to write a tango with his friend José Vázquez. But not a tango to consecrate himself as the writer, but one for a theater play. We talk of Bizcochito, Little Biscuit. A year later, Discepolo gave one more step into the direction of tango. He presented in Montevideo, in the voice of Mecha Delgado, the tango Qué Bachache, What Can We Do? His second tango that bore a special characteristic. He himself wrote both the music and the lyrics. Remarkable and thrilling, Qué Bachache was premiered in a theater in Montevideo and booed by the audience. That experience, plus the inadvertent Bizcochito, written shortly before, appeared to be a very bad beginning for Discepolo's authorship of tangos, or at least, that is what he believed. Yet, his luck changed in 1928 when singer Azucena Maizani, at a cabaret, sang Esta noche me emborracho, I'll get drunk tonight. Days after the premiere, the tango verses were recited all over the country, and the Argentine musicians who were touring Europe at that moment had to include it in their repertoires. That was the birth of Discepolo in the tango scene.

0: As from that moment, Enrique Santos Discepolo's tangos were premiered in theater houses and recorded by the most famous singers of the time. And although it was not usual that the composer and the lyricist were the same person, Discepolo did both things, although the music final touch was given by San Fran musician. This capacity, says expert Pujol, allowed Discepolo to work on every tango as a single perfect unit of music and lyrics. The Discepolin's musical production includes some more than 40 works, among tangos, waltzes, and milongas. All of them depict the bitterness, disillusion, the lack of moral values, and the abuse of good faith. For Sergio Pujol, author of Discepolo's biography, the most creative stage of Discepolin went from 1928 to 1935, during which he wrote Esta noche me emborracho, I'll get drunk tonight, Chorra, Thief, Confession, Cambalache, and Gira Gira. The famous Carlos Gardel, who passed away in 1935, recorded practically all of the first tangos produced by Discepolo. And Gardel's version of Gira Gira, recorded by him in 1930, can be found among the great moments of the Argentine music. The recording, moreover, includes in the introduction a dialogue between Discepolo himself and Gardel, during which the author explains the interpreter the meaning of his own words.
1: Enrique, ¿cómo te va?
2: Bien, ¿y a ti?
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2: ¿Con Gira Gira?
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0: In 1934, Discepolo presented Cambalache, his most popular tango. The verses, regularly quoted by the Argentine people till today, were written for a film by director Luis César Amadori. Pujol tells us about the exceptional feature of this tango.
1: Lo más notable de Cambalache es que el protagonista del tango es el siglo XX.
0: The most remarkable feature of Cambalache is that the tango main star is the 20th century itself. It was written in 1934. It was before the Spanish Civil War, the Chinese-Japanese War, the Second World War, with its corollary in Hiroshima and Nagasaki. He talks of the century with a certain retrospective point of view, making a balance of it, when only one third had just gone by. It is a tango deprived of the usual milonguitas, malevos, or typical neighborhoods. It is weird that a tango considered the best of its kind is so untypical of the city life.
1: Sea un tango tan poco porteño.

0: una porquería, ya lo sé.
1: A cambalache in several Latin American countries is a sort of commercial store where all sorts of objects, new and second-hand, are sold and traded. There, there is room for anything, good and bad. And in Discepolo's lyrics, the cambalache is the 20th century itself, and the tango lyrics in themselves. So it says, expert Sergio Pujol.
2: Pero de cualquier manera, es una marcha que tiene, digamos, un...
1: Cambalache is a real finding in the language, in the way in which Discepolo has, in a cambalache, achieves a certain equivalence between the surface and the deep meaning of words. Discepolo overlaps characters who were public figures of the time, such as boxer Primo Carnera and the famous French swindler Stavisky. That's to say, Discepolo takes these elements that were on the first page of the papers, combines them, overlaps them with famous heroic figures such as San Martin or a saint like Don Bosco, turning the lyrics into a real cambalache.
2: Y él hace de la letra un verdadero cambalache.
0: Todo es igual, nada es mejor, lo mismo un burro que un gran profesor.
1: The first version of Cambalache was registered by singer Ernesto Fama, accompanied by Francisco Lomuto. Yet, the most successful and everlasting version was interpreted by Julio Sosa in 1955, which we will hear now.

0: Apart from his theatrical and musical production, Enrique Santos Discepolo adds filmmaking, both as an actor, scriptwriter, and director. All in all, he directs 6 films and plays in more than 10. In 1940, one of the most decisive events in Discepolo's life takes place. He meets a young pianist called Mariano Mores, who recalls the meeting with these words. In January 1940, I met Discepolo at a party in the Maribou Cabaret. When he met me as a composer, he confessed he did not want to continue composing. He had already met someone who composed music for himself. Together, Mariano Mores and Enrique Santos Discepolo wrote 3 tangos: Sin Palabras, No Comments, Cafetín de Buenos Aires, and the first of that series, Uno, One.
1: Uno busca lleno de esperanzas el camino que los sueños prometieron a sus ansias. 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

0: By the mid-1940s, the political movement known as Peronism broke into the Argentine society, and Discepolo enthusiastically became a follower. As a personal friend of Eva Perón, he agreed on hosting a radio program in defense and propaganda of the government of Juan Domingo Perón. This public partisanship ended being very dear to him. His old friend started avoiding his company. Colleague artists did not greet him any longer, and several evil actions against him started to fall upon him. This, for a very sensitive man as he was simply lethal. He stopped writing, locked himself into his house, and stopped eating. Feeling very sad, Enrique Santos Discepolo died in 1951. Yet, he is still alive in his tangos. Above all, in Cambalache, recorded by a wide umbrella of artists such as Spanish Joan Manuel Serra and Julio Iglesias, or Brazilian Caetano Veloso and Raul Seixas, apart from the usual tango singers and some Argentine rock bands. RAE, Argentina to the World, presented Cambalache, to the poet and composer Enrique Santos Discepolo. Production, Julieta Galván. Edition, Matías Arrecegor. The Voice, Miriam Turcula.
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This is Argentine Destinations. Today we are going to climb and trek for a full day to behold the beauty, the breathtaking beauty of the Laguna de los Tres, and watch the Fitzroy Mountain in Santa Cruz Province, Patagonia. This trek is a demanding 20 to 25 kilometer round trip with around 800 to 900 meters of elevation gain. It takes anywhere between 8 and 10 hours of hiking, so let us walk through a complete step-by-step day itinerary so you can tackle this adventure like a seasoned explorer. Before you set off, gear, provisions and precautions. Before taking your first step, preparation is everything. 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You can experience all four seasons in a single hour. The gear. Well, you have to dress in layers. Bring a moisture-wicking base layer, a warm fleece or down jacket, and a windproof, waterproof outer shell. Sturdy, broken-in hiking boots are non-negotiable. And trekking poles are highly recommended. They will save your knees, especially on the final ascent and the long descent back. Don't forget a warm beanie, gloves, sunglasses, high SPF sunscreen and a headlamp or a flashlight, not just a cell phone battery, in case you return near dusk. What about provisions? Well, you need to pack plenty of high-energy snacks. Think trail mix, energy bars, sandwiches, and dried fruit or fruit. Carry a reusable water bottle, as you can conveniently refill it directly from the clean glacial streams along the route once past the campgrounds. Precautions. You have to start early in the morning, ideally at first light, to maximize daylight. Always register or check trail conditions with the National Park Visitor Center and carry out all your trash. Stay on marked paths and remember that weather conditions can turn quickly near the mountain summits.

What about starting? There are two primary ways to begin this trek. The classic route is from El Chaltén town. You walk straight from the north end of San Martín Avenue right in the village. It goes out and back on the same general path, taking you past the beautiful Laguna Capri on the way. But you can also start from Río Eléctrico. You take an early morning shuttle or a taxi about 14 to 17 kilometers north of town to the Río Eléctrico or Hostería El Pilar area. You start there your hike through a gentle native forest, taking views of the Piedras Blancas Glacier before merging with the main Fitzroy Trail. This option allows for a traverse, as you can return to town via the classic route without repeating the initial stretch. Okay, let's pretend we are taking together this trek and we're starting at 7 a.m. You step onto the trail early in the morning, and if you start from the official trailhead in El Chaltén, the first hour climbs steadily up through a native forest. Soon, you'll reach your first major milestone, the Mirador del Río de las Vueltas, which offers a sweeping viewpoint of the winding river valley below and the city or town of El Chaltén. At 8:30, as the trail levels out, you enter a gorgeous, undulating landscape of Antarctic beech trees known locally as ñires and lengas, and open wetlands crossed by wooden boardwalks. Around the 4 kilometer mark, you reach a trail junction. You can take a quick detour to Laguna Capri, which is a tranquil mountain lake reflecting the silhouette of the Mount Fitzroy, or continue towards the main Fitzroy viewpoint. At 10:30, you'll be approaching the base camp. Continuing through the open valley along the Del Salto stream, you walk along mostly flat terrain with majestic peaks looming closer with every step. At mid-morning, you reach the Poinsenot base camp, which is a popular base camp nestled in the woods where many trekkers set up tents. Cross the wooden bridge over the Blanco River and you find yourself at the foot of the real challenge. It is a quarter past 11 a.m. and we are ready for the final ascent. This will be the hardest kilometer of the entire trek. Over the span of just 1 kilometer, the path gains roughly 400 meters of vertical elevation over a steep, exposed moraine of loose scree and large boulders. Take it slow, watch your step, and keep a steady pace. Lean on your trekking poles if you have them for balance. You will be breathing hard, but as you near the top, the crest of the ancient glacial moraine comes into view, and at around 12:30, the reward in what you see on top. As you step over the final ridge, the landscape opens up spectacularly. Directly in front of you lies Laguna de los Tres, a stunning, bright turquoise blue glacial lagoon. Towering directly behind it is the sheer, iconic granite wall of Mount Fitzroy, reaching 3,405 meters into the sky, flanked by the needle-like peaks of Saint-Exupéry, Poinsenot, and Saint-Gilles. Now, this is the perfect spot to sit down, rest your legs, pull out your packed lunch, and soak in one of the most famous alpine panoramas on the planet. Now, here's a pro tip. Don't leave immediately after taking photos at the main edge. If you walk around the left side of the Laguna de los Tres and hike up a small ridge, you will look down onto Laguna Sucia, which is a second deep blue hidden lake
with massive hanging glaciers cascading down the cliffs into it. After spending about an hour enjoying the peak, it is time to start the descent. Navigating down the steep, rocky moraine requires extra care and patience. Keep your knees bent and rely on your poles to absorb the impact. And once back down at Rio Blanco and Poinsenot, the trail becomes gentle and forgiving once more. If you started at Rio Eléctrico in the morning, make sure to take the path heading toward Laguna Capri on your way back, so you get to experience the scenic lake views. And as the afternoon turns to late golden hour, you make your final descent back towards El Chaltén. The late sun casts long shadows over the steppe and bathes the mountain forest in warm light. You step off the trail right as evening falls, tired, thoroughly exhilarated, and ready for a cold craft beer and a hearty Argentine meal in town.

This is Cooking Argentina. Today we are diving deep into a daily ritual that is practically a religion here in Argentina. Though it might not be exactly what you expect when it comes to hot beverages. No, we aren't talking about mate today. We are talking about coffee. When you think of Argentine cuisine, you think of things born from the land. Beef, wine, grains. Argentina is no doubt, hands down, an agricultural powerhouse in the world. But here's a fun piece of trivia to kick us off. Coffee is one of the very few basic staple foods that Argentina does not produce at all. Just like cocoa and bananas, the local climate simply doesn't support coffee agriculture. Every single coffee bean enjoyed in this country has to travel across borders to get here. Yet, despite growing zero beans, Argentina has built one of the most passionate, fiercely protected coffee cultures on the planet. To understand Argentina, you have to understand the traditional café culture.

waiter will bring you your coffee alongside a little glass of sparkling water and perhaps a couple of mini cookies, and then they will leave you completely alone. Because of this unwritten rule, cafes became the ultimate social gathering places. They are secular sanctuaries for debate, politics, romance and heartbreak. It is a slow-motion lifestyle that tango music depicts so beautifully in many lyrics. In fact, some of the most famous tangos ever written, like Cafetín de Buenos Aires, are direct love letters to these specific corners, framing the café as the place where people learn about life, friendship and the world. If you walk into one of these classic neighborhood cafés, you might encounter a deeply rooted Argentine anomaly known as Café Torrado. Now listen to this. It's a version of coffee that usually catches foreigners completely off guard because it is illegal in many parts of the world, including the US and much of Europe. Torrado coffee is a historical product born out of economic necessity and preservation. During the roasting process, an amount of white sugar, up to 15%, is dumped directly into the roasting grounds with the beans. The intense heat burns the sugar, coating the beans in a shiny, jet-black, caramelized glaze. Historically, this charcoal-like shell was used to mask lower-quality beans and preserve them longer in humid environments. The result is a brew that is exceptionally dark, thick, bitter, and carries a distinct, smoky, burnt sugar flavor. For generations of Argentines, this was simply what coffee tasted like at home. However, the landscape has been shifting rapidly. When international giants like Starbucks arrived years ago, they began introducing local palates to a sweeter, milk-heavy, globalized style of coffee. But the real revolution happening right now is the explosive emergence of gourmet coffee culture. Over the last several years, cafés de especialidad, or specialty coffee shops, have been sprouting up on almost every single corner. A younger generation of Argentine baristas and entrepreneurs has completely transformed the scene, importing premium single-origin beans from Colombia, Brazil, and Ethiopia, roasted locally with extreme care. They are educating local consumers to move away from the burnt flavors of Torrado and appreciate the natural acidity, fruitiness, and sweetness of pure coffee. So, if you are navigating this transition from old-school corner cafes to the hip new specialty shops, you're going to need the right vocabulary to order exactly what you want here in Argentina in terms of coffee. Write these down, because standard international coffee terms won't always translate perfectly here. So there it goes, an Argentine coffee vocabulary. To begin with, un café. If you just order un café, you're asking for a classic espresso. It arrives in a tiny cup, strong and dark. In traditional places, you might also hear it called un pocillo, a little cup. Then you have un cortado. This is the undisputed king of Argentine coffee orders. It is a standard espresso cut with just a small dash of warm milk. It is roughly equivalent to a macchiato or a cortado elsewhere, but with a uniquely local balance. Lágrima, literally translating to a tear or a teardrop, is essentially the inverse of a cortado. You are ordering a cup of hot, steamed milk with just a single tiny drop of coffee to stain it. Perfect if you want the comfort of warm milk with just a whisper of coffee flavor. Café con leche is the breakfast staple. It's a larger cup, usually a standard mug, composed of half coffee and half milk. It is the ultimate companion to a plate of medialunas, the local sweet

croissants. And then you have Americano, if you want a larger cup of black coffee that isn't as intensely concentrated as an espresso, order this. It is basically an espresso diluted with hot water. Whether you choose a historic wood panel cafe frozen in the 1950s or a sleek, minimalist specialty shop serving flat whites, the core rule remains the same. Pull up a chair, slow down and take your time. In Argentina, the coffee is just a excuse. The real experience is the conversation and the time spent sitting there. And that wraps up this edition of Cooking Argentina. Enjoy your brew, and we will catch you next time.

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Thank you for listening, and hasta mañana.

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welcome to a new edition of RAE, Radio Difusión Argentina al Exterior. This is the international service of the Argentine Radio, transmitting from the city of Buenos Aires via the shortwaves of WRMI, Miami Radio International, and also via internet on RAE.com.ar. This is Fernando Farias speaking, and together with sound technician Gloria Sarmiento, we'll be bringing you this show in English for Monday, September 28, 2026. We're going to have today the artist of the day, Enrique Santos Discépolo, arguably the most important tango lyricist of all time. We'll have a feature on the coffee culture of Argentina, and as a matter of fact, about coffee in general, not just about the cafes, but we'll give you a vocabulary that you can use when ordering coffee here at a cafe in Buenos Aires, or in any Argentine city, for that matter. And we'll have Argentine destinations as well. Today we're going south to the province of Santa Cruz to take together a trek, a gorgeous full-day excursion to reach the summit, not the summit, the bottom of the Fitzroy Peak, Fitzroy Mount, and behold the Laguna de los Tres. Find out more later on the show. If you want to get in touch with us, send emails to qslrai@gmail.com or letters to Maipú Street 555 and then, of course, Buenos Aires, Argentina. Either way, it's okay for sending reception reports if you are the EXA. This show, as on the shortwaves of WRMI, 5,850 kilohertz is our frequency. You can also listen to us via our app for mobile devices, Digital RAE, that you can download for free. Coming up, the feature on Enrique Santos Discépolo. But before that, let's kick off with music by Mónica Abraham and this track entitled Colonia Durán.

0: Argentina to the World presents Cambalache to the poet and composer Enrique Santos Discépolo.
1: El mundo fue y será una porquería, ya lo sé, en el 510 y en el 2000 también, que siempre ha habido chorros, maquiavelos y estas.
0: Poet, composer, actor and dramatist Enrique Santos Discépolo composed immensely popular tangos ingrained in Argentine idiosyncrasy.
1: No hay quien lo niegue, vivimos revolcados en un merengue y en el mismo lodo todos manoseados.
0: Discépolín, as he was called, was born in Buenos Aires in 1901, in a family in which art was also a member. Enrique Santos Discépolo was born to an Italian immigrant musician who died quite young, leaving Enrique and his brother Armando fatherless. It was his brother Armando who later became a renowned dramatist who took care of him and influenced him strongly. As a matter of fact, it is in the theater that Enrique Santos gave his first step. He was 16 when he made his debut as an actor and 17 when he wrote his first word pieces. Out of a total of 12 pieces written until 1949, only 4 musical plays are still remembered. And although he was a renowned dramatist and actor, his popularity would reach, thanks to the lyrics and music of the tangos he wrote, which became distinguished features of the Argentine popular culture. And by the words of historian and musical critic Sergio Pujol,
2: su idea de la consagración artística no pasaba por el tango.
0: For Discépolo, the idea of artistic consecration was not linked to tango. Until in 1925, during a theatrical tour, it dawned on him to write a tango with his friend José Vázquez. But not a tango to consecrate himself as the writer, but one for a theater play. We talk of Bizcochito. Little Biscuit. A year later, Discépolo gave one more step into the direction of tango. He presented in Montevideo, in the voice of Mecha Delgado, the tango Qué Bachache, What Can We Do? His second tango that bore a special characteristic. He himself wrote both the music and the lyrics. Remarkable and thrilling, Qué Bachache was premiered in a theater in Montevideo and booed by the audience. That experience, plus the inadvertent Bizcochito, written shortly before, appeared to be a very bad beginning for Discépolo's authorship of tangos, or at least, that is what he believed. Yet, his luck changed in 1928 when singer Azucena Maizani, at a cabaret, sang Esta noche me emborracho. I'll get drunk tonight. Days after the premiere, the tango verses were recited all over the country, and the Argentine musicians who were touring Europe at that moment had to include it in their repertoires. That was the birth of Discépolo in the tango scene.

0: As from that moment, Enrique Santos Discepolo's tangos were premiered in theater houses and recorded by the most famous singers of the time. And although it was not usual that the composer and the lyricist were the same person, Discepolo did both things, although the music final touch was given by some friend musician. This capacity, says expert Pujol, allowed Discepolo to work on every tango as a single perfect unit of music and lyrics. The Chapolin's musical production includes some more than 40 works, among tangos, waltzes, and milongas. All of them depict the bitterness, disillusion, the lack of moral values, and the abuse of good faith. For Sergio Pujol, author of the Chapolin's biography, the most creative stage of the Chapolin went from 1928 to 1935, during which he wrote Esta noche me emborracho, I'll get drunk tonight, Chorra, Thief, Confession, Cambalache, and Gira Gira. The famous Carlos Gardel, who passed away in 1935, recorded practically all of the first tangos produced by Discepolo. And Gardel's version of Gira Gira, recorded by him in 1930, can be found among the great moments of the Argentine music. The recording, moreover, includes in the introduction a dialogue between Discepolo himself and Gardel, during which the author explains the interpreter the meaning of his own words.
1: Enrique, ¿cómo te va?
2: Bien, ¿y a ti?
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0: In 1934, Discepolo presented Cambalache, his most popular tango. The verses, regularly quoted by the Argentine people till today, were written for a film by director Luis César Amadori. Pujol tells us about the exceptional feature of this tango.
1: Lo más notable de Cambalache es que el protagonista del tango es el siglo XX.
0: The most remarkable feature of Cambalache is that the tango main star is the 20th century itself. It was written in 1934. It was before the Spanish Civil War, the Chinese-Japanese War, the Second World War, with its corollary in Hiroshima and Nagasaki. He talks of the century with a certain retrospective point of view, making a balance of it, when only one third had just gone by. It is a tango deprived of the usual milonguitas, malevos, or typical neighborhoods. It is weird that a tango considered the best of its kind is so untypical of the city life.
1: Sea un tango tan poco porteño.

0: el mundo fue y será una porquería, ya lo sé.
1: A cambalache in several Latin American countries is a sort of commercial store where all sorts of objects, new and second-hand, are sold and traded. There, there is room for anything, good and bad. And in Discepolo's lyrics, the cambalache is the 20th century itself, and the tango lyrics in themselves. So it says, expert Sergio Pujol.
2: Pero de cualquier manera, es una marcha que tiene, digamos, un...
1: Cambalache is a real finding in the language. In the way in which Discepolo has, in a cambalache, achieves a certain equivalence between the surface and the deep meaning of words. Discepolo overlaps characters who were public figures of the time, such as boxer Primo Carnera and the famous French swindler Stavisky. That's to say, Discepolo takes these elements that were on the first page of the papers, combines them, overlaps them with famous heroic figures such as San Martin or a saint like Don Bosco, turning the lyrics into a real cambalache.
2: Y él hace de la letra un verdadero cambalache.
0: Todo es igual, nada es mejor, lo mismo un burro que un gran profesor.
1: The first version of Cambalache was registered by singer Ernesto Fama, accompanied by Francisco Lomuto. Yet, the most successful and everlasting version was interpreted by Julio Sosa in 1955, which we will hear now.

0: By the mid-1940s, the political movement known as Peronism broke into the Argentine society, and Discepolo enthusiastically became a follower. As a personal friend of Eva Perón, he agreed on hosting a radio program in defense and propaganda of the government of Juan Domingo Perón. This public partisanship ended being very dear to him. His old friends started avoiding his company. Colleague artists did not greet him any longer, and several evil actions against him started to fall upon him. This, for a very sensitive man as he was simply lethal. He stopped writing, locked himself into his house, and stopped eating. Feeling very sad, Enrique Santos Discepolo died in 1951. Yet, he is still alive in his tangos. Above all, in Cambalache, recorded by a wide umbrella of artists such as Spanish Joan Manuel Serra and Julio Iglesias, or Brazilian Caetano Veloso and Raul Seixas, apart from the usual tango singers and some Argentine rock bands. RAE, Argentina to the World, presented Cambalache, to the poet and composer Enrique Santos Discepolo. Production, Julieta Galván. Edition, Matías Arrecegor. The Voice, Miriam Turcula.
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This is Argentine Destinations. Today we are going to climb and trek for a full day to behold the beauty, the breathtaking beauty of the Laguna de los Tres, and watch the Fitzroy Mountain in Santa Cruz Province, Patagonia. This trek is a demanding 20 to 25 kilometer round trip with around 800 to 900 meters of elevation gain. It takes anywhere between 8 and 10 hours of hiking, so let us walk through a complete step-by-step day itinerary so you can tackle this adventure like a seasoned explorer. Before you set off, gear, provisions and precautions. Before taking your first step, preparation is everything. Patagonia's weather is notoriously wild and unpredictable. You can experience all four seasons in a single hour. The gear. Well, you have to dress in layers. Bring a moisture-wicking base layer, a warm fleece or down jacket, and a windproof, waterproof outer shell. Sturdy, broken-in hiking boots are non-negotiable. And trekking poles are highly recommended. They will save your knees, especially on the final ascent and the long descent back. Don't forget a warm beanie, gloves, sunglasses, high SPF sunscreen and a headlamp or a flashlight, not just a cell phone battery, in case you return near dusk. What about provisions? Well, you need to pack plenty of high-energy snacks. Think trail mix, energy bars, sandwiches, and dried fruit or fruit. Carry a reusable water bottle, as you can conveniently refill it directly from the clean glacial streams along the route once past the campgrounds. Precautions. You have to start early in the morning, ideally at first light, to maximize daylight. Always register or check trail conditions with the National Park Visitor Center and carry out all your trash. Stay on marked paths and remember that weather conditions can turn quickly near the mountain summits. What about starting? There are two primary ways to begin this trek. The classic route is from El Chaltén town. You walk straight from the north end of San Martín Avenue right in the village. It goes out and back on the same general path, taking you past the beautiful Laguna Capri on the way. But you can also start from Río Eléctrico. You take an early morning shuttle or a taxi about 14 to 17 kilometers north of town to the Río Eléctrico or Hostería El Pilar area. You start there your hike through a gentle native forest, taking views of the Piedras Blancas glacier before merging with the main Fitzroy Trail. This option allows for a traverse, as you can return to town via the classic route without repeating the initial stretch. Okay, let's pretend we are taking together this trek and we're starting at 7 a.m. You step onto the trail early in the morning, and if you start from the official trailhead in El Chaltén, the first hour climbs steadily up through a native forest. Soon, you'll reach your first major milestone, the Mirador del Río de las Vueltas, which offers a sweeping viewpoint of the winding river valley below and the city or town of El Chaltén. At 8:30, as the trail levels out, you enter a gorgeous, undulating landscape of Antarctic beech trees, known locally as ñires and lengas,
and open wetlands crossed by wooden boardwalks. Around the 4-kilometer mark, you reach a trail junction. You can take a quick detour to Laguna Capri, which is a tranquil mountain lake reflecting the silhouette of the Mount Fitzroy, or continue towards the main Fitzroy viewpoint. At 10:30, you'll be approaching the base camp. Continuing through the open valley along the Del Salto stream, you walk along mostly flat terrain with majestic peaks looming closer with every step. At mid-morning, you reach the Point Cenot base camp, which is a popular base camp nestled in the woods where many trekkers set up tents. Cross the wooden bridge over the Blanco River and you find yourself at the foot of the real challenge. It is a 11:15 a.m. and we are ready for the final ascent. This will be the hardest kilometer of the entire trek. Over the span of just 1 kilometer, the path gains roughly 400 meters of vertical elevation over a steep, exposed moraine of loose scree and large boulders. Take it slow, watch your step, and keep a steady pace. Lean on your trekking poles if you have them for balance. You will be breathing hard, but as you near the top, the crest of the ancient glacial moraine comes into view, and at around 12:30, the reward in what you see on top. As you step over the final ridge, the landscape opens up spectacularly. Directly in front of you lies Laguna de los Tres, a stunning, bright turquoise blue glacial lagoon. Towering directly behind it is the sheer, iconic granite wall of Mount Fitzroy, reaching 3,405 meters into the sky, flanked by the needle-like peaks of Saint-Exupéry, Point-Cenot, and Saint-Gilles. Now, this is the perfect spot to sit down, rest your legs, pull out your packed lunch, and soak in one of the most famous alpine panoramas on the planet. Now, here's a pro tip. Don't leave immediately after taking photos at the main edge. If you walk around the left side of the Laguna de los Tres and hike up a small ridge, you will look down onto Laguna Sucia, which is a second deep blue hidden lake with massive hanging glaciers cascading down the cliffs into it. After spending about an hour enjoying the peak, it is time to start the descent. Navigating down the steep, rocky moraine requires extra care and patience. Keep your knees bent and rely on your poles to absorb the impact. And once back down at Rio Blanco and Point Cenot, the trail becomes gentle and forgiving once more. If you started at Rio Eléctrico in the morning, make sure to take the path heading toward Laguna Capri on your way back, so you get to experience the scenic lake views. And as the afternoon turns to late golden hour, you make your final descent back towards El Chaltén. The late sun casts long shadows over the steppe and bathes the mountain forest in warm light. You step off the trail right as evening falls. Tired, thoroughly exhilarated, and ready for a cold craft beer and a hearty Argentine meal in town.

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0: Coming up on RAE, a feature on Argentine coffee culture, but before that, this track by Babasónicos, Irresponsables, on RAE.

This is Cooking Argentina. Today we are diving deep into a daily ritual that is practically a religion here in Argentina. Though it might not be exactly what you expect when it comes to hot beverages. No, we aren't talking about mate today. We are talking about coffee. When you think of Argentine cuisine, you think of things born from the land. Beef, wine, grains. Argentina is no doubt, hands down, an agricultural powerhouse in the world. But here's a fun piece of trivia to kick us off. Coffee is one of the very few basic staple foods that Argentina does not produce at all. Just like cocoa and bananas, the local climate simply doesn't support coffee agriculture. Every single coffee bean enjoyed in this country has to travel across borders to get here. Yet, despite growing zero beans, Argentina has built one of the most passionate, fiercely protected coffee cultures on the planet. To understand Argentina, you have to understand the traditional cafe culture. In many places around the world, a coffee shop is a transactional place. You walk in, you grab a dynamic, high-octane caffeine fix in a paper cup, and you rush out of the door. Or perhaps you sit down with a laptop, feeling silent pressure to buy a second pastry so the staff doesn't give you the side eye. But not here. In a traditional Argentine cafe, buying a single cup of coffee buys you the right to the table for as long as you want. 2 hours? 3 hours? No problem. The waiter will bring you your coffee alongside a little glass of sparkling water and perhaps a couple of mini cookies, and then they will leave you completely alone. Because of this unwritten rule, cafes became the ultimate social gathering places. They are secular sanctuaries for debate, politics, romance and heartbreak. It is a slow-motion lifestyle that tango music depicts so beautifully in many lyrics. In fact, some of the most famous tangos ever written, like Cafetín de Buenos Aires, are direct love letters to these specific corners, framing the cafe as the place where people learn about life, friendship and the world. If you walk into one of these classic neighborhood cafes, you might encounter a deeply rooted Argentine anomaly known as café torrado. Now listen to this. It's a version of coffee that usually catches foreigners completely off guard because it is illegal in many parts of the world, including the US and much of Europe. Torrado coffee is a historical product born out of economic necessity and preservation. During the roasting process, an amount of white sugar, up to 15%, is dumped directly into the roasting grounds with the beans. The intense heat burns the sugar, coating the beans in a shiny, jet-black, caramelized glaze. Historically, this charcoal-like shell was used to mask lower-quality beans and preserve them longer in humid environments. The result is a brew that is exceptionally dark, thick, bitter, and carries a distinct, smoky, burnt sugar flavor. For generations of Argentines, this was simply what coffee tasted like at home. However, the landscape has been shifting rapidly. When international giants like Starbucks arrived years ago, they began introducing local palates to a sweeter, milk-heavy, globalized style of coffee. But the real revolution happening right now is the explosive emergence of gourmet coffee culture. Over the last several years, cafés de especialidad, or specialty coffee shops, have been sprouting up on almost every single corner. A younger generation of Argentine baristas and entrepreneurs has completely transformed the scene,
importing premium single-origin beans from Colombia, Brazil, and Ethiopia, roasted locally with extreme care. They are educating local consumers to move away from the burnt flavors of Torrado and appreciate the natural acidity, fruitiness, and sweetness of pure coffee. So, if you are navigating this transition from old-school corner cafes to the hip new specialty shops, you're going to need the right vocabulary to order exactly what you want here in Argentina in terms of coffee. Write these down, because standard international coffee terms won't always translate perfectly here. So there it goes, an Argentine coffee vocabulary. To begin with, un café. If you just order un café, you're asking for a classic espresso. It arrives in a tiny cup, strong and dark. In traditional places, you might also hear it called un pocillo, a little cup.

milk with just a single tiny drop of coffee to stain it. 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Café con leche is the breakfast staple. It's a larger cup, usually a standard mug, composed of half coffee and half milk. It is the ultimate companion to a plate of medialunas, the local sweet croissants. And then you have Americano if you want a larger cup of black coffee that isn't as intensely concentrated as an espresso, order this. It is basically an espresso diluted with hot water. Whether you choose a historic wood panel cafe frozen in the 1950s or a sleek, minimalist specialty shop serving flat whites, the core rule remains the same. Pull up a chair, slow down and take your time. In Argentina, the coffee is just excuse. The real experience is the conversation and the time spent sitting there. And that wraps up this edition of Cooking Argentina. Enjoy your brew, and we will catch you next time.

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Gloria Sarmiento was our sound technician. The host, yours truly, Fernando Farias. Thank you for listening and hasta mañana.